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2: Good evening, sir.
3: Good evening, Naveen Garu.
2: So myself, V. Naveen, Assistant Professor from Department of Computer Science and Technology. And I'm a SAC co-coordinator too. So you are invited for a Freshers Day 2025 celebration, sir, as a chief guest. So all the MITS students and faculty members, on behalf of management, I welcome you for this MITS campus, sir.
3: Thank you very much.
2: And I'd like to introduce you, sir, is Mr. Kiran Srinivas Atmagaru, Chief Operating Officer, VXL Edu Limited. Sir is from Hyderabad, Telangana. So I welcome you once again, sir, on behalf of MITS community. Sir, today you are here in MITS campus. How you feel? How it was?
3: I think it's amazing. Amazing experience right from when I came in the morning, right? I took the morning flight to Tirupati, and this is the first time I've come to Madinepalli. I think I've heard of the MITS as an institution, the way you've grown in the last 30 years, right? And then actually graduating wonderful students into corporate and all that. And when I saw the campus and the infrastructure, and I was specifically looking at different programs, right? Not only you focus on the technical skills, engineering skills for the students, but also you have aspects around building their soft skills, right? Communication ability, your different clubs.
2: Yes.
3: And I was very happy to see that you have the entrepreneurial club, the startup yes. club. And today, you know, in today's world, it's all the startup ecosystem. So we should build youth, right? To get into employment, not only get into employment, but also build startups, which will give, I would say, a lot of employment.

0: and also build products, right? Which I was talking about. I think wonderful experience. I'm amazed. So it's awesome. I would love to come here again. And then thanks for inviting.
1: Thank you, sir.
0: Thanks for, I think, Chancellor, Mr. Vijay Bhaskar Garu, and then Yuvaraj Garu. And then I met them in the morning. It's been wonderful. Great experience so far.
1: Thank you, sir. Sir, you can now just brief about what we Excel Edu Limited actually does.
0: Yeah, I think it's a very good question. So as VXL, as I said, my journey after doing my post-graduation from IIM Mumbai, I spent a number of years in corporates. So I used to work in the consulting and the IT sector. I spent time with Capgemini, Deloitte, Accenture, implementing multiple projects across different technologies. In the last 4 to 5 years, along with a classmate and friend of mine during engineering, we did our mechanical engineering together. We built this company called VXL. And VXL as a company, we call it as VXL. It's primarily driven towards, we have a platform and a solution for schools, colleges, universities. And also we build a lot of AI products. And specifically for colleges and universities, today in the 2 hour session you're seeing, right? So we build something around AI powered business communication skills, and you would agree, right? We might be good in any technical skills, right? I might be good in coding, but if I'm not able to articulate, communicate, right? So getting into those multinational jobs will be difficult. So I think we provide that platform. We have leveraged a lot of this AI that's coming in. It is real. So a lot of time you see AI as a buzz, and you would have seen for yourself, right? We leverage AI in the speaking, where any rural student also, right, coming, need not fear. He can build his confidence, practice, see his pronunciation scores improve, writing. So we built platform around it. We have a number of colleges, universities taking. I think we have discussed with your vice chancellor and the team, hopefully. And this is what we do. So we build something on the English communication, which is there in schools and colleges. And this, we build something on the academics. Solutions for schools. This is what we did. And then we do a lot of AI-based projects, solutions like the way I talked. We build solutions around AI receptionists, right, for hospitals, which can significantly reduce the cost and effort and make it more efficient retail. So that's what it is. We continue to innovate. We are more like now an AI company, serving primarily in the education sector, but also in healthcare sector. And we want to make a lot of Make in India indigenous products, which can actually, I would say, build the nation. So we are doing our part. So after being in corporate for 25 years, I feel blessed in the last 4 years we got the opportunity. That's what we do as a company.
1: Thank you, sir. Thanks a lot. And you've been an academician, and you've been an industrialist, and you've been a family person. What is the clear message to the student community of this generation would you like to give, sir? As you came as a chief guest for this Freshers' Day event, you give a clear message to this student community of current generation, what they have to do, how they can build their career path.
0: I think everyone as a student, right? So before you're a student, you're a child to your parents, right? So you go through the journey. So you're a student right from school days, but school is a different experience, right? So we learn about different subjects. But once you come to college, I think that is a very important milestone steps before you get into career, right? Where you start building your career, then you get into your marital life and everything. So I think it's that intermediately most important period, in my opinion. So for a student, first, I think wherever he goes, whatever he picks, he should have fun in life, right? He should feel good about it. So he has picked up any discipline, right? So maybe he has taken computer science engineering here, mechanical engineering, right? Whatever the topics, right? Typically in Nepal, you will see a lot of students. So one, I think they need to have a clear direction towards how I spend my time valuable in college. So I need to give equal importance to how I score in my academics, right? Score well, because if you score well, you need not be the first in your class, but you still are in the top 10, 20%. The more you have, you get qualified to get to the interviews. And everyone's objective is to get good placements, good jobs and all that, right? So, and then you need to also balance it with your personal life. At the end of the day, every student is different. So nowadays, there are many options, right? After doing engineering also, we see people going, building something in startups, someone is going into movies, someone is going into different areas. So if you keep a passion by the side, not necessarily you might land up being an engineer, but you might build something else as a business and everything.

0: So look for that during the journey. Second, you have got an opportunity, right? So most of the students, you come and stay in hostels, right? So you're away from your home, right? So this is the time you can build your interpersonal skills. Even if you're a day scholar, right, you come in. So it's important not only how you're studying, individually you can go and study. But unless you don't know how to build your interpersonal skills, how to work in teams, that is where I think your institute has a fantastic clubs, right? Different clubs. It gives you an opportunity to build your leadership skills and all that. So focus on that extracurricular. I personally feel if I go back 30 years and do it, maybe I spend more time in academics. I could have spent more time in extracurricular. So I think keep a good balance. So you should feel good and then ask for help. Go have your mentors, faculty are there to help you. Similarly, people like us, VXL Today, we have come and there'll be industry mentors. So if you do that, I think you will feel good when you look back 10 years later. Right? If you think college, I've come, I just spent the time and gone. Tomorrow you will struggle in real life. So I think you should take all this, right? So build your soft skills, build in academics, build your overall personality. It's going to help. And college, I think, is a very, very good stepping stone to do that. And then life really opens for you, right? So that's my sim. I think it's a long answer, but at the end of the day, have fun. Do what is, be responsible about your career, right? Tomorrow, family, look back, right? Your parents who have really spent all their effort to be proud of you.
1: Yes, thank you, sir. It was an awesome message to the young generation of freshers. And one last final question, sir. If anybody is your role model, sir?
0: See, I think I have many role models in our life, right? So for different aspects, you tend to build different skills. So when I worked in corporates, right, I had my bosses who were, because I played a lot of leadership roles, right? So in Deloitte, I had Sam Balaji, and similarly at people in Capgemini, because you learn through them, right? So in corporate, you build that. Then in real life, right, you see what Abdul Kalam, right, is one of the biggest role model I have. So he kept his simplicity. He rose to be the president. What he has done for, I think, DRDO as an organization, as an indigenous, as a country, right? Today, a lot of Make in India, VXL, we are also focusing. So Abdul Kalam is definitely a big role model, the way I look up to for what he achieved in life and what he gave back to the society. But I think there are so many great role models, right? Mahatma Gandhi during his freedom, the way he has done internationally. If you see, because I liked on the investment world, like Warren Buffett, the way he has built, invested, he's one of the top five. He showed the simple discipline, how to learn every day. And then many, many. So, but I think Abdul Kalam, I would rank at the top.
1: Thank you, sir. Thank you so much. It was an awesome interview. Sir, once again, I would like to thank you on behalf of MITS and the SAC family for being here, and you have spent your gracious time with us on this Freshers Day 2025. So thank you so much.
0: Thank you very much, Naveen Garu. Thank you for the school management, actually giving all that opportunity. It's worth my time. Thanks a lot. Thank you very much.
1: Thank you, sir.
0: Thank you.
2: చెప్పుకుంటూ కూర్చుంటే ఎన్ని గంటలైనా సరిపోవు. ఇట్ ఆల్ హ్యాపెన్స్ హియర్. కొత్త గాసిప్స్ కి అడా మన కాలేజ్ ఎఫ్ఎం రా బిడ్డా.
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0: Now we bring you a discussion on strengthening India's space capabilities. The participants are Pramod Kale, former director, ISRO, and Nishit Kumar, anchor.
1: India's space program is undergoing a profound transformation, moving rapidly from a utilitarian, state-run exploration model into a vibrant, high-frequency, commercialized ecosystem. Driven by technological milestones, strategic necessity, and private sector participation, India is solidifying its status as a leading space power. And to discuss more about it, today we are joined in by Mr. Pramod Kale, former director, ISRO. Mr. Kale, welcome to the show.
2: Thank you.
1: Mr. Kale, India has transitioned from relying heavily on foreign launch support to establishing a robust, self-reliant ecosystem encompassing advanced spacecraft and heavy lift launch vehicles. How do you see this?
2: It's been a long journey, but finally now we are able to launch all of our craft ourselves. It's a very, very big success, starting from the SLV-3. Then we developed the ASLV, PSLV, GSLV, LVM-3. Now, these are every time when we go ahead with it, these are very large launch vehicles. Simultaneously, ISRO has developed the small satellite launch vehicle, as well as now the private industry has already demonstrated that by the Skyroot that they were able to launch a smaller satellite, but using a completely launch vehicle developed in the private industry. And the technology for the SSLV or the small satellite launch vehicle, as well as PSLV, is being transferred to the private industry, and I'm quite certain that they will be able to start delivering smaller launch vehicles like SSLV and PSLV from next year onwards, more and more. Basically, initially, when we started some of our work, our satellites were launched by USSR, some satellites were launched by USA, some satellites, not only launching our own satellites, but we are also launching some of the foreign satellites. I think the latest number that I know is about 400 satellites were launched for other countries. Last year, we launched one of the heaviest satellites, the Bluebird communication satellite, using the LVM-3. That was about 6 tons that we launched for an American company. We also launched the NISAR satellite, the satellite that was jointly developed between NASA and ISRO for the radar satellites or the remote sensing satellite. I'm certain that this is a very good progress that we have been able to make, and we have to continue to do this type of work so that we are able to launch our own satellites and also launch satellites for other countries.
1: Right. Mr. Kale, you mentioned about the private sector participation and collaborations like NISAR, NASA, ISRO collaboration and all. We'll come to that later, but India's expansion into geosynchronous Earth observation, now moving beyond traditional low Earth orbit, sun-synchronous remote sensing system, India has really enhanced geostationary imaging with missions like EOS-05, now providing continuous real-time monitoring of regional activity from an altitude of as high as 36,000 kilometers or so. Your views on that?
2: When we started our including meteorological Earth observations in our communication center, satellites like InSat, that was the beginning. But the resolution in the visible was just about maybe 2 kilometers. Mm-hmm. And for infrared, it was 8 kilometers. Today, with the EOS-5, it will be definitely possible for us to get a resolution of about 50 meters or so. And continuously, we can keep on monitoring certain regions from the geosynchronous altitude. This will definitely provide us with large amount of information, finding out about what the changes are occurring, interpreting those particular changes are going to be very important from the point of view of continuously being able to monitor the progress of the agriculture, the progress of the weather systems. What is happening today, we are able to see what has happened, but more important in the future would be if we could find out certain signatures to understand what is likely to happen. And that would be a breakthrough from our side.
1: Right, Mr. Kale, earlier in the program, you mentioned about the private sector participation, rather integration and commercialization as well. Now, establishment of InSpace, that is IN Space, and recent public-private partnership models for Earth observation constellations. Now, they have really catalyzed private industry participation, which includes, of course, technology transfers as well, such as small satellite launch vehicle, SSLV, to the private sector and HL as well. Now, how significant do you see this?
2: Well, if the technology that has been developed in ISRO, if it can be transferred to the industries, and particularly the small satellite launch vehicle as well as the PSLV, then ISRO can concentrate more and more on Gaganyaan. It can concentrate more on the say, the establishment of the Bharatiya Space Station and finally going further, even landing on the moon, coming back. I think these are the very important milestones which have been chalked out in the policy of the government as a policy of ISRO. So I think private participation will take away a certain amount of load, and ISRO then can concentrate on these larger missions. I'm quite certain that ISRO will need to continue to provide all the necessary help in launching, all the necessary help in development of the propellants, and finally the test and evaluation establishments. What I personally consider is that just as when we started with our Indian remote sensing program, in order that the data gets utilized properly, we definitely had to go ahead and establish quite a large number of these remote sensing application centers in various states. In the same way now, we need to really establish large clusters of industries where people can get together and actually manufacture the things that are needed for space. And there is an opportunity for almost every state to do so. I think InSpace has already written to almost all the states, checking whether they are in a position to really form such clusters, and investments can then flow in those particular clusters if the proper facilities are provided. And once those facilities are available, the private industries, the startups, they can really develop various things and not only provide to ISRO, but also export some of those particular technologies, whatever they are developing.
1: Right. Mr. Kale, recent milestones so far as the space sector is concerned, milestones like the SpadX mission, which demonstrated autonomous rendezvous, docking, and robotic arm maneuvers. Now, this showcase India's technical readiness for future in-spacing servicing, active debris removal, long-term orbital sustainability, so on and so forth. Now, how important is this in your view?
2: I think it is definitely very important that if there is a spacecraft which is running out of fuel, and if we could go in, dock, and transfer certain fuel, I think this will be definitely a very big milestone in terms of long-term sustainability. But such an effort, they require really very good engineering protocols as well as international protocols which have to be followed. And once those protocols are established, I think we will be in a position to actually provide such services. And from the long-term point of view, certainly, it will be definitely very, very helpful to have these technologies. If two satellites can join together, they can dock in, they can, the same thing as a technology necessary for our dream of making the Bharatiya Space Station, so that we can build these space stations in space and by multiple rockets, used multiple spacecraft which can join together, multiple structures to be joined together. So the SpaceX has definitely indicated as to how we can actually do these things in the space in the future.
1: Right. Mr. Kale, natural disasters just cannot be discounted, as we just recently we saw what happened in the Nepal floods. You know, devastation of that magnitude has really kind of taken us, of course, by surprise. Now, talking of other core applications of the space mission, disaster management support, that is DMS, is another feature of the space sector which can really be utilized. Now, satellites, obviously, they could act as critical eyes in the sky for real-time tracking of extreme weather events, including cyclonic trajectories, cloudbursts, thunderstorms, flood, inundation, mapping, forest fire, so on and so forth. Now, how it can be utilized more, you know, to kind of get a pre-hand kind of information about all these disasters or natural disasters,
2: I think the information that is being collected by our satellite has been already, it is shared in real time also, and that particular information has to be utilized, and we need to have more and more participation in utilization of the data that is being generated by our satellite. Not just only that our meteorological satellites are providing the information, but then they have to be analyzed, they have to be used, they have to be modeled, so that we can really look for as to whether we can predict what can happen from this point onwards. And these types of models are being run by various industries, by various national laboratories, by international organizations. And I think

0: longer viewed purely through a scientific or geopolitical lens. Now, it has also become an essential engine for socio-economic upliftment and strategic autonomy as well, democratizing governance. Now, let's talk of space applications, which have really penetrated grassroots governance and powering rural development schemes, land record digitization, tele-education, telemedicine networks in remote, underserved regions, so on and so forth. Now, how do you see this kind of, you know, getting more and more kind of traction in the coming days?
1: Let us just take an example of the telemedicine system. Once the satellite communication systems became available, the telemedicine system has been established. So telemedicine provides access from remote areas directly into some of the better managed large hospitals. But what happens when that system is not being utilized in the nighttime hours, when it is not being utilized? That is the time when such systems can be utilized for our, say, medical education itself, training of the technicians, training of the doctors. So in the same way, any communication system, once we establish, it has to be properly utilized. Capacity is available. It has to be utilized. We have got, I think, more than 800 or 900 television channels. Even these television channels are not being fully utilized all throughout the 24 hours. We can definitely use it for our distance education much more efficiently. Every system that gets established in terms of its penetration into the rural underserved areas definitely requires attention, and coming out with a appropriate utilization plan and a planned activity.
0: Right. Mr. Kalia, talking of global space diplomacy now through collaborative science payloads such as Aditya L1 and lunar missions and capacity building for neighboring countries, for example, regional communication tools, so on and so forth, India leverages space technology as a vital instrument of soft power and international cooperation. Mm-hmm. How do you see this India's outreach or India's kind of, you know, growth in this space?
1: I think the growth in the space related things particularly will continue. Why do people come to us to launch their satellite? One is the cost advantage. Second thing is to continue to have the access to space. So therefore, they come to us. In the same way, we also go to other nations for launching our satellite. I think international cooperation is a very, very important tool in making certain that peace continues and our commerce grows. So if we think in that particular direction, I think we are on the right track of doing it. We need to do definitely more. We started with the education as an important aspect when the satellite communication systems were being established. We need to do more in terms of providing education through our satellites for all of our universities, students, school students, people who are already in service, such that short-term courses can be delivered. Once we establish the systems, it will definitely demonstrate to other nations also.
0: Right, Mr. Kale, finally, where do you see the Indian space program going from here?
1: I think our next objective is definitely going to be Gaganyaan and Chandrayaan 4. Gaganyaan will demonstrate that, yes, we have the capability, not just only launching a large spacecraft, but also maintaining human beings in a space environment, bringing them back very, very safely. Once we demonstrate that, the next step is going to be the Bharatiya Space Station. Once we have this long presence in space, we will be able to actually provide the tools for the development of the things we are material processing in space in zero gravity. I think we are participating in the program in which India is making the lander for the Japanese satellite, JAXA, the Japanese Space Agency. I think this is going to be a very good example for international cooperation and continue to achieve our common goals.
0: Right. Thank you so very much, Mr. Kale, for having joined us and shared your views on India's space mission.
1: Thank you.
2: You were listening to a discussion on strengthening India's space capabilities. The participants were Pramod Kale, former director, ISRO, and Nishit Kumar, anchor.
3: మహాభారతంలో మహనీయులు మన శుభోదయ స్వరాలులో ప్రతిరోజు ఉదయం 6 గంటల నుండి 7 గంటల వరకు
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0: Now we bring you a discussion on strengthening India's space capabilities. The participants are Pramod Kale, former director, ISRO, and Nishit Kumar, anchor.
1: India's space program is undergoing a profound transformation, moving rapidly from a utilitarian, state-run exploration model into a vibrant, high-frequency, commercialized ecosystem. Driven by technological milestones, strategic necessity, and private sector participation, India is solidifying its status as a leading space power. And to discuss more about it, today we are joined in by Mr. Pramod Kale, former director ISRO. Mr. Kale, welcome to the show.
2: Thank you.
1: Mr. Kale, India has transitioned from relying heavily on foreign launch support to establishing a robust, self-reliant ecosystem encompassing advanced spacecraft and heavy lift launch vehicles. How do you see this?
2: It's been a long journey, but finally now we are able to launch all of our craft ourselves. It's a very, very big success, starting from the SLV-3. Then we developed the ASLV, PSLV, GSLV, LVM-3. Now, these are every time when we go ahead with it, these are very large launch vehicles. Simultaneously, ISRO has developed the small satellite launch vehicle, as well as now the private industry has already demonstrated that by the Skyroot that they were able to launch a smaller satellite, but using a completely launch vehicle developed in the private industry. And the technology for the SSLV or the small satellite launch vehicle, as well as PSLV, is being transferred to the private industry, and I'm quite certain that they will be able to start delivering smaller launch vehicles like SSLV and PSLV from next year onwards, more and more. Basically, initially, when we started some of our work, our satellites were launched by USSR, some satellites were launched by USA, some satellites, not only launching our own satellites, but we are also launching some of the foreign satellites. I think the latest number that I know is about 400 satellites were launched for other countries. Last year, we launched one of the heaviest satellites, the Bluebird communication satellite, using the LVM-3. That was about 6 tons.

0: that we launched for an American company. We also launched the NISAR satellite, the satellite that was jointly developed between NASA and ISRO for the radar satellites or the remote sensing satellite. I'm certain that this is a very good progress that we have been able to make. And we have to continue to do this type of work so that we are able to launch our own satellites and also launch satellites for other countries.
1: Right. Mr. Kale, you mentioned about the private sector participation and collaborations like NISAR, NASA, ISRO collaboration and all. We'll come to that later, but India's expansion into geosynchronous Earth observation, now moving beyond traditional low Earth orbit, sun synchronous remote sensing system, India has really enhanced geostationary imaging with missions like EOS 05, now providing continuous real-time monitoring of regional activity from an altitude of as high as 36,000 kilometers or so. Your views on that?
0: When we started our including meteorological Earth observations in our communication center, satellites like InSight. That was the beginning. But the resolution in the visible was just about maybe 2 kilometers. Mm-hmm. And for infrared, it was 8 kilometers. Today, with the EOS 5, it will be definitely possible for us to get a resolution of about 50 meters or so. And continuously, we can keep on monitoring certain regions from the geosynchronous altitude. This will definitely provide us with large amount of information, finding out about what the changes are occurring, interpreting those particular changes are going to be very important from the point of view of continuously being able to monitor the progress of the agriculture, the progress of the weather systems. What is happening today, we are able to see what has happened, but more important in the future would be if we could find out certain signatures to understand what is likely to happen. And that would be a breakthrough from our side.
1: Right, Mr. Kale, earlier in the program, you mentioned about the private sector participation, rather integration and commercialization as well. Now, establishment of InSpace, that is IN Space, and recent public-private partnership models for Earth observation constellations. Now, they have really catalyzed private industry participation, which includes of course, technology transfers as well, such as small satellite launch vehicle, SSLV, to the private sector and HL as well. Now, how significant do you see this?
0: Well, if the technology that has been developed in ISRO, if it can be transferred to the industries, and particularly the small satellite launch vehicle as well as the PSLV, then ISRO can concentrate more and more on Gaganyaan. It can concentrate more on the establishment of the Bharatiya Space Station and finally going further, even landing on the moon, coming back. I think these are the very important milestones which have been chalked out in the policy of the government as a policy of ISRO. So I think private participation will take away a certain amount of load and ISRO then can concentrate on these larger missions. I'm quite certain that ISRO will need to continue to provide all the necessary help in launching, all the necessary help in development of the propellants, and finally the test and evaluation establishments. What I personally consider is that just as when we started with our Indian remote sensing program, in order that the data gets utilized properly, we definitely had to go ahead and establish quite a large number of these remote sensing application centers in various states. In the same way now, we need to really establish large clusters of industries where people can get together and actually manufacture the things that are needed for space. And there is an opportunity for almost every state to do so. I think InSpace has already written to almost all the states, checking whether they are in a position to really form such clusters, and investments can then flow in those particular clusters if the proper facilities are provided. And once those facilities are available, the private industries, the startups, they can really develop various things and not only provide to ISRO, but also export some of those particular technologies, whatever they are developing.
1: Right. Mr. Kale, recent milestones so far as the space sector is concerned, milestones like the SpadX mission, which demonstrated autonomous rendezvous, docking, and robotic arm maneuvers. Now, these showcase India's technical readiness for future in-spacing servicing, active debris removal, long-term orbital sustainability, so on and so forth. Now, how important is this in your view?
0: I think it is definitely very important that if there is a spacecraft which is running out of fuel and if we could go in, dock and transfer certain fuel, I think this will be definitely a very big milestone in terms of long-term sustainability. But such effort, they require really very good engineering protocols as well as international protocols. protocols which have to be followed. And once those protocols are established, I think we will be in a position to actually provide such services. And from the long-term point of view, certainly, it will be definitely very, very helpful to have these technologies. If two satellites can join together, they can dock in, they can, the same thing as a technology necessary for our dream of making the Bharatiya space station, so that we can build these space stations in space and by multiple rockets used, multiple spacecraft which can join together, multiple structures to be joined together. So the SpaceX has definitely indicated as to how we can actually do these things in the space in the future.
1: Right. Mr. Kale, natural disasters just cannot be discounted, as we just recently we saw what happened in the Nepal floods. You know, devastation of that magnitude has really kind of taken us, of course, by surprise. Now, talking of other core applications of the space mission, disaster management support, that is DMS, is another feature of the space sector which can really be utilized. Now, satellites, obviously, they could act as critical eyes in the sky for real-time tracking of extreme weather events, including cyclonic trajectories, cloudbursts, thunderstorms, flood, inundation, mapping, forest fire, so on and so forth. Now, how it can be utilized more, you know, to kind of get a pre-hand kind of information about all these disasters or natural disasters? Yes.
0: I think the information that is being collected by our satellite has been already, it is shared in real time also, and that particular information has to be utilized, and we need to have more and more participation in the utilization of the data that is being generated by our satellite. Not just only that our meteorological satellites are providing the information, but then they have to be analyzed, they have to be used, they have to be modeled, so that we can really look for as to whether we can predict what can happen from this point onwards. And these types of models are being run by various industries, by various national laboratories, by international organizations. And I think the data from our Indian satellites is definitely extremely valuable for all these predictions. But basically what it means is that we need to have a proper system of really getting the information, managing that information, validating the information, and taking steps to utilize that information in our planning as well as in execution whenever the disaster is recognized, and response has to be then definitely coordinated. So we need to have a complete disaster management system, not just only the information support that is coming from ISRO, but on the ground, at the ground level, how we can actually mitigate the disaster. And that is something which has to be really planned and really executed in a real coordinated way, not just only by the government, but also the private agencies also.
1: Mr. Kale, space technology is no longer viewed purely through a scientific or geopolitical lens. Now, it has also become an essential engine for socio-economic upliftment and strategic autonomy as well, democratizing governance. Now, let's talk of space applications which have really penetrated grassroots governance and powering rural development schemes, land record digitization, tele-education, telemedicine networks in remote, underserved regions, so on and so forth. Now, how do you see this kind of, you know, getting more and more kind of traction in the coming days?
0: Let us just take an example of the telemedicine system. Once the satellite communication systems became available, the telemedicine system has been established. So telemedicine provides access from remote areas directly into some of the better managed larger hospitals. But what happens when that system is not being utilized in the nighttime hours, when it is not being utilized? That is the time when such systems can be utilized for our, say, medical education itself, training of the technicians, training of the doctors. So in the same way, any communication system, once we establish, it has to be properly utilized. Capacity is available. It has to be utilized. We have got, I think, more than 800 or 900 television channels. Even these television channels are not being fully utilized all throughout the 24 hours. We can definitely use it for our distance education much more efficiently. Every system that gets established in terms of its penetration into the rural underserved areas definitely requires attention, and coming out with a appropriate utilization plan and a planned activity.
1: Right. Mr. Kale, talking of global space diplomacy now through collaborative science payloads such as Aditya L1 and lunar missions and capacity building for neighboring countries, for example, regional communication tools, so on and so forth, India leverages space technology as a vital instrument of soft power and international cooperation. How do you see this India's outreach or India's kind of, you know, growth in this space?
0: I think the growth in the space-related things particularly will continue. Why do people come to us to launch their satellites? One is the cost advantage. Second thing is to continue to have the access to space. So therefore, they come to us. In the same way, we also go to other nations for launching our satellite. I think international cooperation is a very, very important tool in making certain that peace continues and our commerce grows. So if we think in that particular direction, I think we are on the right track of doing it. We need to do definitely more. We started with the education as an important aspect when the satellite communication systems were being established. We need to do more in terms of providing education through our satellites for all of our universities, students, school students, people who are already in service such that short-term courses can be delivered. Once we establish the systems, it will definitely demonstrate to other nations also.
1: Right, Mr. Kale. Finally, where do you see the Indian space program going from here?
0: I think our next objective is definitely going to be Gaganyaan and Chandrayaan 4. Gaganyaan will demonstrate that, yes, we have the capability not just only launching a large spacecraft, but also maintaining human beings in a space environment, bringing them back very, very safely. Once we demonstrate that, the next step is going to be the Bharatiya Space Station. Once we have this long presence in space, we will be able to actually provide the tools for the development of the things we are material processing in space in zero gravity. I think we are participating in the program in which India is making the lander for the Japanese satellite, JAXA, the Japanese Space Agency. I think this is going to be a very good example for international cooperation and continue to achieve our common goals.
1: Right. Thank you so very much, Mr. Kale, for having joined us and shared your views on India's space mission.
0: Thank you.
2: You were listening to a discussion on strengthening India's space capabilities. The participants were Pramod Kale, former director, ISRO, and Nishit Kumar, anchor.
3: మహాభారతంలో మహనీయులు మన శుభోదయ స్వరాలులో ప్రతిరోజు ఉదయం 6 గంటల నుండి 7 గంటల వరకు
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I'm Lucy Gabriel, and I'm here to guide you through the latest job vacancies across various sectors and government recruitment updates to help you navigate the competitive job market. We begin with Sahitya Academy, an autonomous organization under the Ministry of Culture, Government of India, and India's premier literary institution, invites applications for various posts on direct recruitment basis, including Deputy Secretary, General Administration 1, unreserved post, Assistant Editor 1, unreserved, Senior Library and Information Assistant 2, 1 OBC, 1 EWS, Junior Translation Officer 1, unreserved, Technical Assistant 1, OBC, Program Assistant 1, unreserved, Publication Assistant 5, 3 unreserved, 1 SC, 1 EWS, Proofreader cum General Assistant 2, 1 unreserved, 1 OBC, 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The post carry pay levels 11, 10, 6, 4, 2, and 1 as applicable as per the 7 CPC. With postings at the Academy's head office, New Delhi, and regional sub offices in Mumbai, Kolkata,

darling, every breath you take, every move you make, I will be there with you. What would I do without you? I want to love you forever.

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I am your host, RJ Sanjana, and it's my privilege to welcome you all to the special inaugural program on Women Development Through Social Innovation. Every great change in society begins with a single idea. Every revolution starts with one courageous person who dares to think differently. When such ideas are combined with strength, compassion and determination of women, they become social innovations, solutions that improve lives, strengthen communities and create a brighter future. Today, women are no longer waiting for opportunities. They are creating them. They are leading businesses, educating communities, protecting the environment, advancing science, improving healthcare and transforming villages and cities alike. Across India, women are proving that development is not just about economic growth. It is about creating a society where everyone has the opportunity to live with dignity, equality, and hope. Our discussion today is not only about women's empowerment. It is about recognizing women as innovators, leaders, decision makers, and nation builders. Today, let us together explore how women empowering through education, innovation, and equal opportunities can build a stronger India. First of all, let us know what is women development. Women development is not merely about providing jobs or financial assistance. It is about creating an environment where every woman can discover her potential, pursue her dreams, and contribute confidentially to society. True development means access to quality education, good healthcare, equal opportunities, financial independence, safety and security, respect and dignity too. A developed society is not measured by the height of the buildings, but by the respect it gives to its women. As Dr. B.R. Ambedkar wisely said, "I measure the progress of a community by the degree of the progress which women have achieved." These words continue to inspire us even after today. Now let us understand social innovation. Many people think that innovation only means advanced technology or new inventions. But social innovation is much broader. It is a new idea that solves social problems and improves people's lives. For example, a woman teaching village children under a tree because there is no school building. A self-help group helping rural women become entrepreneurs. A young engineer designing low-cost sanitary products for women. A farmer introducing eco-friendly farming techniques. A doctor organizing free health camps in remote village. Innovation is not about how expensive idea is. It is about how many lives it changes. Throughout the history, women have led remarkable social transformations. A mother shapes the values of a family. A teacher shapes the future of students. A doctor heals the sick. A scientist expands the human knowledge. And an entrepreneur creates the employment. When a woman leads, communities become healthier, children receive better education, and families become financially strong. Women do not simply adapt to change, they create it. Now, when coming to the education and the foundation of empowerment, education is the strongest tool for women development. When a girl is educated, she gains the confidence. She learns to make informed decisions. She becomes financially independent. And also, she inspires the others surrounding her. An educated woman does not only improve her own life. She transforms her family, her community, and her next generation. This is why people often say, if you educate a man, you educate an individual. If you educate a woman, you educate her entire family. Women are entrepreneurs and innovations. Because across India, thousands of women are starting businesses with creativity and determination. Some prepare nutritious food products, some create handicrafts, some develop mobile applications, and some run online businesses from their homes. Some establish small industries that provide employment to others. Their success proves that determination is more powerful than circumstances. Entrepreneurship is not only about earning profits. It is about solving problems and creating opportunities for others. When coming to the role of technology, technology has opened new doors for women. Today, women can learn online, work remotely, start digital businesses, access banking services,
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healthcare consultations. Technology has reduced barriers and expanded possibilities. When technology reaches women, development reaches the society. When coming to the role of families in society, women empowerment cannot happen through government programs alone. Families must encourage daughters to dream. Parents should treat their sons and daughters equally. Schools should nurture confidence. Communities should encourage safety and respect. Employers should provide equal opportunities. Society must recognize the ability, not the gender. Empowerment begins with changing attitudes. When coming to the youth, the partners in change. Dear listeners, you are the generation that can redefine the equality. Respect every woman, support your classmate, encourage your sisters, challenge the stereotypes. Use your education not only to build your career, but also to build an inclusive society. A real leadership is measured by how many people you empower. A nation becomes stronger when everyone contributes. Women belonging to science laboratories, women belongs to classrooms, boardrooms, agriculture, public administration. Women belong wherever decisions are made. Development becomes meaningful only when there is no one left behind. Every girl carries a dream. Sometimes she needs only one opportunity. One encouraging leader, one encouraging teacher, one supportive parent, one scholarship, one helping hand, and one opportunity can change her entire life. And one empowered woman can transform an entire society. This is true power of women development through social innovation. As we come to the end of the inaugural program, let us remember a simple but profound truth. A seed does not become a tree overnight. It needs fertile soil, sunlight, water, and time. Similarly, the dreams of millions of women need education, opportunity, encouragement, and equality. When these come together, extraordinary things happen. A girl becomes a graduate becomes a leader becomes an innovator transforms a society. And a transformed society builds a stronger nation. So let us not ask, can women lead? Let us instead say, how much further our innovation can grow when every woman gets the chance to lead. Because the future of India is not built by men or women alone. It is built when both work together with equal respect, equal opportunities, and an equal shared vision. On behalf of MITS Community Radio 90.8 FM, I thank each one of you for being a part of this special inaugural program. May every daughter dream without fear. May every woman lead with confidence. May every family celebrate equality. And may even every innovation carry the power to change lives. This is RJ Sanjana signing off with hope, gratitude, and confidence in a better tomorrow. Thank you.

0: But the right time is always now. Every presentation you prepare, every question you ask, every mistake you correct, these are skill-building moments. Even preparing explanations in simple human words like you have been doing for your presentations is a powerful skill when you can explain complex ideas clearly, become valuable in any field. Technology is changing how we live, learn, and work. But technology is not just about using apps. It is about creating solutions. Think about everyday problems around you. Waiting in long queues, managing expenses, finding relatable information, organizing time. These problems are opportunities. Students today are not only consumers of technology, they are creators. When someone builds even a simple web application, they are not just writing code. They are learning how people think that users need, how systems solve problems. For example, working on a grocery web application like ShopMarket is not just about shopping features. It teaches design thinking, user experiences, planning, and teamwork. It shows how technology can specify real life. When you build something that helps others, you grow beyond textbooks. Let us also talk honestly about challenges. Many students worry about financial limitations, opportunities, or support systems. Wanting a scholarship, planning education carefully, and thinking about the future are not signs of weakness. They are signs of responsibilities. Opportunities do not create success by itself. Effort support by opportunity create success. If you work towards your education steps, step by step, that determination already shows strength. The journey may not be easy, but every effort you make today becomes stable tomorrow. Remember this, your starting point does not define your destination. Your preservation does. Confidence is another topic many students struggle with. People often think confidence is something you either have or don't have. But confidence is built through preparation and practice. When you prepare well, your fear reduces. When you speak, even if your voice shakes, your courage grows. When you try after a mistake, your mind becomes stronger. Confused is not loudness. It is clarity. It is the quiet belief that you can learn what you don't know yet. If you are preparing for presentations, interviews, or exams, focus on understanding rather than memorizing. Speaking as if you are explaining to a friend. That simple shift transforms fear into communications. Thank you for sharing this time, these thoughts, and this space of reflection. Continue learning, continue typing, and continue believing in gradual progress. This is Tejashree, connecting hearts to mind. Remembering you that every achievement begins as simple idea acted upon the courage. Stay inspired, stay curious, and keep listening, because growth happens when the mind stay open. Thank you.
1: మిట్స్ 90.8 కమ్యూనిటీ రేడియో వింటూనే ఉండండి, విజ్ఞానం, వినోదం, సమాజ వికాసం కోసం.

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Today we are talking about something very real, very important, and very often hidden behind smiles. Our topic today is depression and anxiety among women, not as a medical lecture but as a conversation between friends, because somewhere in this conversation someone listening today might feel finally someone understands. Before we go deeper, let's understand something simple. Everyone feels some sad sometimes. Maybe your favorite team lost a match, maybe you failed an exam, maybe someone didn't reply to your message for 2 days. But depression is different. Depression is when sadness stays for weeks or months. It drains your energy, motivation, and anxiety. Anxiety is like your brain pressuring the worry alarm again and again, even when there is no real danger. Imagine this. Your mind is like a WhatsApp group. Our negative thought sends a message, then 10 more than starts replying. Research from the World Organization shows women are almost twice a likely to experience depression compared to men. But why? Let's look at reality. Women often carry multiple responsibilities at once. A college student might be preparing for examinations, managing friendships, handling family expectations, thinking about career, sometimes facing comparison from relatives. We all know that famous question, "Beta, studies are okay, but what is your future plan?" And the moment you answer and the question arrives, it becomes like a rapid-fire round in KBC. But jokes apart, constant pressure can slowly affect mental health. Let me share a story. Let's call her Anjali. Anjali was a bright college student, always smiling, always helping friends, always submitting assignments first. But slowly things changed. She stopped attending classes, she avoided phone calls, she felt tired even without doing anything. One day her friend asked, "Anjali, what happened?" And she finally said, "I feel like I don't

0: but nobody can see the water. The sentence explains depression perfectly. Sometimes the strongest people are fighting silent battles. Many people think depression means only crying. Not true. Sometimes it looks like loss of interest in things you once loved, constant tiredness, overthinking small issues, difficult sleeping, feeling worthless, sudden anger or irritation, and anxiety can show up as fast heartbeat, restlessness, panic attacks, fear of future situations, overthink conversations. Ever replayed a conversation in your mind like this? Did I say something wrong? What did she react like that? Maybe I should not have spoken. Congratulations, you have experienced the brain's replay feature. Unfortunately, there is no delete button, but there are ways to manage it. Let's talk about something every college student knows. Social media. Scrolling Instagram sometimes feels like everyone is happy, successful, traveling, perfect skin. Meanwhile, you are sitting with assignments, messy hair and Maggi noodles. The truth. Social media shows highlights, not reality. Even the happiest photos might hide difficult days. Remember this. Comparison is the fastest way to destroy peace of mind. One of the big problem is silence. Many women hesitate to speak about mental health because they hear things like be strong, don't be emotional, others have bigger problems. But mental health is not competition. Pain cannot be measured. If someone breaks their bone, we say, please see a doctor. But when someone's mind is hurting, we say, just think positive. If positive thinking solved everything, exam fear would disappear instantly. Seeking help is not a weakness, it is a courage. Let's talk solutions. Here are simple but powerful habits. Talk to someone, a friend, a teacher, counselor, family member. Sometimes sharing problems makes them half lighter. Move your body like doing yoga, walking, sports, dancing. Even a 10-minute walk can improve mood. Reduce overthinking triggers. Practice small gratitude. Seek professional help if needed. To every woman listening today, as a student, mother, daughter, professional, please remember this. You are allowed to feel tired. You are allowed to ask for help. You are allowed to take care of your mental health. Strength does not mean never breaking. Strength means healing and rising again. Before we close today's talk, I want to share one thought. Sometimes life feels like a very long night. But remember, every night ends with a sunrise. And sometimes that sunrise begins with one conversation, one step, one moment of courage. If today's discussion helped even one listener feel less alone, then this hour has truly been meaningful. This is your host on MITS Community Radio 90.8, reminding you, take care of your mind because a healthy mind creates a healthy life. Until we meet again, keep smiling, keep supporting each other, and remember, you are stronger than the storms inside your mind. Thank you.
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1: 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Today's conversation is about students, skills, technology and the journey from confusion to clarity. Think of this as friendly talk between people who are learning, typing and growing together. Whether you are in classroom, hostel, bus or home, imagine we are sitting across from each other, having an honest conversation about your future. Students like life is existing but also confusing. Many of us feel pressure from marks, expectations, comparisons and uncertainty about career paths. Sometimes it feels like everyone else knows what they are doing except us. But here is something important to remember. Confusion is not failure. Confusion is the starting point of growth. When you don't know something, your brain begins searching, questioning and learning. That is how process begins. Marks are important, but they do not need to be measured. Curiosity, creativity or determination. Real education is not about memorizing answers. It is all about learning how to solve problems you have never seen before. The student who learns how to think will always move forward, even when the path is unclear. Let us talk about skills, because the world today rewards what you can do, not only what you know. Communication, problem solving, teamwork, these are not textbook chapters, but they shape real success. Many students wait for the right time to build skills, but the right time is always now. Every presentation you prepare, every question you ask, every mistake you correct, these are skill-building moments. Even preparing explanations in simple human words like you have been doing for your presentations is a powerful skill. When you can explain complex ideas clearly, become valuable in any field. Technology is changing how we live, learn and work. But technology is not just about using apps. It is about creating solutions. Think about everyday problems around you. Waiting in long queues, managing expenses, finding relatable information, organizing time. These problems are opportunities. Students today are not only consumers of technology, they are creators. When someone builds even a simple web application, they are not just writing code. They are learning how people think, that users need, how systems solve problems. For example, working on a grocery web application like Shop Market is not just about shopping features. It teaches design thinking, user experiences, planning and teamwork. It shows how technology can specify real life. When you build something that helps others, you grow beyond textbooks. Let us also talk honestly about challenges. Many students worry about financial limitations, opportunities or support systems. Wanting a scholarship, planning education carefully and thinking about the future are not signs of weakness. They are signs of responsibilities. Opportunities do not create success by itself. Effort supported by opportunity creates success. If you work towards your education steps, step by step, that determination already shows strength. The journey may not be easy, but every effort you make today becomes stable tomorrow. Remember this, your starting point does not define your destination, your preservation does. Confidence is another topic many

0: this time, these thoughts and this space of reflection. Continue learning, continue typing, and continue believing in gradual progress. This is Tejasri, connecting hearts to mind, remembering you that every achievement begins as simple idea acted up which upon the courage. Stay inspired, stay curious, and keep listening, because growth happens when the mind stay open. Thank you.
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This is your host speaking to you from the heart of our campus, where ideas grow, dreams begin, and sometimes stress always grows along with assignments with deadlines. Let me start with a small question. Have you ever smiled in front of everyone but cried alone at night? Have you ever heard someone say, "You look fine, why are you overthinking?" Or maybe someone told you, "Just relax, everything will be okay." If only your mind had a relax button like a mobile phone. Today we are talking about something very real, very important, and very often hidden behind smiles. Our topic today is depression and anxiety among women. Not as a medical lecture, but as a conversation between friends. Because somewhere in this conversation, someone listening today might feel finally

is someone understands. Before we go deeper, let's understand something simple. Everyone feels some sad sometimes. Maybe your favorite team lost a match. Maybe you failed an exam. Maybe someone didn't reply to your message for 2 days. But depression is different. Depression is when sadness stays for weeks or months. It drains your energy, motivation, and anxiety. Anxiety is like your brain pressuring the worry alarm again and again, even when there is no real danger. Imagine this. Your mind is like a WhatsApp group. Our negative thought sends a message, then 10 more than starts replying. Research from the World Organization shows women are almost twice as likely to experience depression compared to men. But why? Let's look at reality. Women often carry multiple responsibilities at once. A college student might be preparing for examinations, managing friendships, handling family expectations, thinking about career, sometimes facing comparison from relatives. We all know that famous question. Beta, studies are okay, but what is your future plan? And the moment you answer and the question arrives, it becomes like a rapid-fire round in KBC. But jokes about constant pressure can slowly affect mental health. Let me share a story. Let's call her Anjali. Anjali was a bright college student, always smiling, always helping friends, always submitting assignments first. But slowly things changed. She stopped attending classes, she avoided phone calls, she felt tired even without doing anything. One day her friend asked, "Anjali, what happened?" And she finally said, "I feel like I'm drowning, but nobody can see the water." The sentence explains depression perfectly. Sometimes the strongest people are fighting silent battles. Many people think depression means only crying. Not true. Sometimes it looks like loss of interest in things you once loved, constant tiredness, overthinking small issues, difficult sleeping, feeling worthless, sudden anger or irritation, and anxiety can show up as fast heartbeat, restlessness, panic attacks, fear of future situations, overthink conversations. Ever replayed a conversation in your mind like this? Did I say something wrong? What did she react like that? Maybe I should not have spoken. Congratulations, you have experienced the brain's replay feature. Unfortunately, there is no delete button, but there are ways to manage it. Let's talk about something every college student knows. Social media. Scrolling Instagram sometimes feels like everyone is happy, successful, traveling, perfect skin. Meanwhile, you are sitting with assignments, messy hair and Maggi noodles. The truth. Social media shows highlights, not reality. Even the happiest photos might hide difficult days. Remember this. Comparison is the fastest way to destroy peace of mind. One of the big problems is silence. Many women hesitate to speak about mental health because they hear things like "be strong, don't be emotional, others have bigger problems." But mental health is not competition. Pain cannot be measured. If someone breaks a bone, we say, "Please see a doctor." But when someone's mind is hurting, we say, "Just think positive." If positive thinking solved everything, exam fear would disappear instantly. Seeking help is not a weakness, it is a courage. Let's talk solutions. Here are simple but powerful habits. Talk to someone, a friend, a teacher, counselor, family member. Sometimes sharing problems makes them half lighter. Move your body like doing yoga, walking, sports, dancing. Even a 10-minute walk can improve mood. Reduce overthinking triggers. Practice small gratitude. Seek professional help if needed. To every woman listening today, as a student, mother, daughter, professional, please remember this. You are allowed to feel tired. You are allowed to ask for help. You are allowed to take care of your mental health. Strength does not mean never breaking. Strength means healing and rising again. Before we close today's talk, I want to share one thought. Sometimes life feels like a very long night, but remember, every night ends with a sunrise. And sometimes that sunrise begins with one conversation, one step, one moment of courage. If today's discussion helped even one listener feel less alone, then this hour has
truly mean.

0: being meaningful. 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Until we meet again, keep smiling, keep supporting each other, and remember, you are stronger than the storms inside your mind. Thank you.
1: మీరు వింటున్నారు MITS రేడియో 90.8. వినండి, వింటూనే ఉండండి, వినిపించండి.

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I'm your RJ Navyashree. Crisis and disasters cannot be avoided, but the consequence can be mitigated by planning, exercises and preparedness. Although major events affect whole society, their impact on vulnerable groups is more evident. Children and youth belong to this category and needed to be considered for special planning and education. Numerous studies have shown the importance of early engagement of young people in planning and preparedness efforts for disasters. However, most studies evaluating youth emergency and crisis preparedness are descriptive and end up as a case description in handbooks, recommendations, and lectures. In light of the recent tragedies, which involves school children globally together with other natural and man-made disasters around the world, it seems that the current educational approach is not enough and additional education in emergency and disaster management is undeniably necessary. Young people not only need to understand the nature of society's response to understand the nature of society's to understand the disaster or terrorist attacks, but also how to react to reduce the risk for a disastrous event. In this perspective, theoretically, knowledge is not enough and practical approach should also be included. Young people should be educated in a way that offers them adjusted knowledge and develops their capacity for crisis management and preparedness and ensure their readiness for further emergencies, although youth are considered as a risk group in a disaster due to the fact that they may not know how to deal with it. An educational initiative may make them an important resource for the future emergency preparedness. Young people who participated in various risk management and risk reduction programs have demonstrated better knowledge and understandings on security issues and measures. They also have actively promoted a better preparedness in their surroundings and home environment. Studies show that how young people participating in various activities before, during, and after a disaster or a major incident have a better ability to handle the situation practically and mentally. In order to handle a disaster situation, 5 different inventions should be promoted: a sense of security, peace, a sense of self and group effectiveness, solidarity, and hope. These measures are considered necessary in order to experience a sense of protection, support, and resilience, which together necessary to get greater resilience. There are different ways to teach disaster and crisis management to adults, and there is no evidence that educating youth may differ. The most common methods of transferring knowledge to young people in crisis and disaster can be described in 4 different strategies: promotion, learning by doing, informal education, and formal education. Promotion. In this, it focuses on achieving uniform and large-scale impact through the standardization of messages such as publications, presentations, games, competitions, audiovisual material, web pages, and social media. Novelty and high visibility is required. The messages lives on by volunteers who continue to deliver key messages through live interactions such as at school visits, etc. Learning by doing. It focuses on engaging young people in discovering the problems and ways to solve them by using a scenario play. This type of problem-based learning utilizes a scenario that can be adapted to the age and ability. Mistakes are allowed and review of the results provides some improvements, which can be carried out in a second scenario play. Some research-based tools such as risk and vulnerability analysis and capacity assessment, planning and implementation measures are used. Informal education. It focuses on short lectures to simulate thinking and engage youth in discovering the problems and find appropriate measures in order to obtain a wider perspective.
This is the most flexible training for schools with regard to the setting, audience, and time frame. Tools such as publications, modules, and presentations, tutorials, role play, sounds, and videos, etc. can be used. Formal education. It focuses on introduction and integration of disaster management and risk reduction into the school curricula. The responsibility for the issue and curricula belongs exclusively to the education authorities, who may need logical, regional, and national support for long-term planning and

0: capacity building. Summing up the information gained from the earlier experiences and methods available for youth education, it is obvious that a blended learning is needed in which various teaching methods is used. However, the focus must be put on the practical part of the education. There are few studies reported in the literature about simultaneous training in youth and children. However, simultaneous training is widely used in adult education and has proven to be the method of choice in many occasions. Today, there are validated and evidence-based teaching and simultaneous model which is practical and offer an opportunity for good learning. They deliver standardization opportunities for learning by doing. And an informal education to use this type of simultaneous in youth, the focus must be put on the general understanding of the major incident and not the details of each patient. Modules and organizations should have simple structures and scenarios must be adjusted to the youth life. Few short lectures to clarify the roles of involved organizations should be proceed a scenario which is adjusted to the youth reality and is played by them, divided into groups representing involved professionals, example, medical personnel, police, etc. The exercises focuses on situation awareness and the activation of the school's emergency and safety plans. In addition, students have the opportunity to use some practical measures such as radio communication, strategy, etc. Short evaluation will be conducted after each exercise and students have the possibility to talk about their experiences and comprehension of the situation. There should be a supporting people in place handle any normal or abnormal reactions from the young people. Cooperation of different authorities are needed in constructing the ideal training model for youth. A simultaneous exercise could expose young people to various scenarios and create a sense of security and safety in an environment, which allows multiple mistakes. The most important factor in this context is that the training should be included in the school's safety procedures and that it gives a sense of having a mission and responsibility to each student. This would minimize the propensity of young people to act according to their own needs in a disaster. Having a role or an assignment in a familiar event that they feel confident about may also affect young people's experience positively. Roles and missions promotes increased understanding of various official missions and thus may also increase the attractiveness of requirement for these professionals. A good and interesting education offers a great potential to build relationships between young people and authorities. Instead of promoting an increased contempt with interns creates alienation in society. Schools are entrusted and share responsibility with the guardians to form further citizens. For youth and schools authority, a safe and secure environment is a prerequisite for effective learning and teaching. To ensure the safety of young people, the basic knowledge in disaster and emergency management for teacher and staff together with active engagement of the high reliability engaged organizations, example police, are necessary. However, a complete security and safety can only be achieved if the school and the youth can gain some expertise on the management of emergency situations. Such as exercise can provide a new structure of cooperation and togetherness in schools, which can be used in all issues and not just an isolated phenomenon, such as disaster. A further development in a school is to create a special group of young people, student health services, teachers and principals, to continuously practice and develop their shares of responsibilities in various issues. It will also create opportunities of mentorship for students and closeness to other students in the school. A simultaneous exercise also promotes rapprochement between staff and young people, creating an opportunity to speak and provide information and warn for an imminent attack of a higher degree. In conclusion, there is a need for a new educational initiative in the field of emergency and disaster management for children and youth. Such education aims to increase emergency preparedness in schools, enhance individual skills, increase understanding about the involved authorities, actions, and responsibilities, provide support and opportunities for young people to take responsibility in emergency situations, increase the opportunities for the requirement of these professionals, increase equality and reduce exclusion in some areas, and increase understanding of the psychological effects of an event and the need for follow-up. The quality of such education should also be evaluated by measuring the knowledge before and after the educational advantage of model, the skills depending on the target group and goals, the increased degree and feeling of responsibility among young people, and the psychological consequences after an event. That's all for today. This is your RJ Navyashree.
1: మహాభారతంలో మహనీయులు మన శుభోదయ స్వరాలులో ప్రతిరోజు ఉదయం 6 గంటల నుండి 7 గంటల వరకు
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0: Hi, hello everyone. 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I'm your RJ Navyashree. Crisis and disasters cannot be avoided, but the consequence can be mitigated by planning, exercises, and preparedness. Although major events affect whole society, their impact on vulnerable groups is more evident. Children and youth belong to this category and needed to be considered for special planning and education. Numerous studies have shown the importance of early engagement of young people in planning and preparedness efforts for disasters. However, most studies evaluating youth emergency and crisis preparedness are descriptive and end up as a case description in handbooks, recommendations, and lectures. In light of the recent tragedies, which involved school children globally together with other natural and man-made disasters around the world, it seems that the current educational approach is not enough and additional education in emergency and disaster management is undeniably necessary. Young people not only need to understand the nature of society's response to understand the nature of society's to understand the disaster or terrorist attacks, but also how to react to reduce the risk for a disastrous event. In this perspective, theoretically, knowledge is not enough and practical approach should also be included. Young people should be educated in a way that offers them adjusted knowledge and develops their capacity for crisis management and preparedness and ensure their readiness for further emergencies, although youth are considered as a risk group in a disaster due to the fact that they may not know how to deal with it. An educational initiative may make them an important resource for the future emergency preparedness. Young people who participated in various risk management and risk reduction programs have demonstrated better knowledge and understandings on security issues and measures. They also have actively promoted a better preparedness in their surroundings and home environment. Studies show that how young people participating in various activities before, during, and after a disaster or a major incident have a better ability to handle the situation practically and mentally. In order to handle a disaster situation, 5 different inventions should be promoted: a sense of security, peace, a sense of self and group effectiveness, solidarity, and hope. These measures are considered necessary in order to experience a sense of protection, support, and resilience, which together necessary to get greater resilience. There are different ways to teach disaster and crisis management to adults, and there is no evidence that educating youth may differ. The most common methods of transferring knowledge to young people in crisis and disaster can be described in 4 different strategies: promotion, learning by doing, informal education, and formal education. Promotion. In this, it focuses on achieving uniform and large-scale impact through the standardization of messages such as publications, presentations, games, competitions, audiovisual material, web pages, and social media. Novelty and high visibility is required. The messages lives on by volunteers who continue to deliver key messages through live interactions such as at school visits, etc. Learning by doing. It focuses on engaging young people in discovering the problems and ways to solve them by using a scenario play. This type of problem-based learning utilizes a scenario that can be adapted to the age and ability. Mistakes are allowed and review of the results provides some improvements, which can be carried out in a second scenario play. Some research-based tools such as risk and vulnerability analysis and capacity assessment, planning and implementation measures are used. Informal education. It focuses on short lectures to simulate thinking and engage youth in discovering the problems and find appropriate measures in order to obtain a wider perspective. This is the most flexible training for schools with regard to the setting, audience, and time frame. Tools such as publications, modules, and presentations, tutorials, role play, sounds, and videos, etc. can be used. Formal education. It focuses on introduction and integration of disaster management and risk reduction into the school curricula, the responsibility for the issue, and curricula belongs exclusively to the education authorities who may need logical, regional, and national support for long-term planning and capacity building. Summing up the information gained from the earlier experiences and methods available for youth education, it is obvious that a blended learning is needed in which various teaching methods is used. However, the focus must be put on the practical part of the education. There are few studies reported in the literature about simultaneous training in youth and children's. However, simultaneous training is widely used in adult education and has proven to be the method of choice in many occasions. Today, they are validated and evidence-based teaching and simultaneous model which is practical and offer an opportunity for good learning. They deliver standardization opportunities for learning by doing. And an informal education to use this type of simultaneous in youth, the focus must be put on the general understanding of the major incident and not the details of each patient. Modules and organizations should have simple structures and scenarios must be adjusted to the youth life. Few short lectures to clarify the roles of involved organizations should be proceed a scenario, which is adjusted to the youth reality and is played by them, divided into groups representing involved professionals, example, medical personnel, police, etc. The exercises focuses on situation awareness and the activation of the school's emergency and safety plans. In addition, students have the opportunity to use some practical measures such as radio communication, strategy, etc. Short evaluation will be conducted after each exercise and students have the possibility to talk about their experiences and comprehension of the situation. There should be a supporting people in place handle any normal or abnormal reactions from the young people. Cooperation of different authorities are needed in constructing the ideal training model for youth. A simultaneous exercise could expose young people to various scenarios and create a sense of security and safety in an environment, which allows multiple mistakes. The most important factor in this context is that the training should be included in the school's safety procedures and that it gives a sense of having a mission and responsibility to each student. This would minimize the propensity of young people to act according to their own needs in a disaster. Having a role or an assignment in a familiar event that they feel confident about may also affect young people's experience positively. Roles and missions promote increased understanding of various official missions and thus may also increase the attractiveness of requirement for these professionals. A good and interesting education offers a great potential to build relationships between young people and authorities. Instead of promoting an increased contempt with interns creates alienation in society. Schools are entrusted and share responsibility with the guardians to form further citizens. For youth and schools authority, a safe and secure environment is a prerequisite for effective learning and teaching. To ensure the safety of young people, the basic knowledge in disaster and emergency management for teacher and staff together with active engagement of the high reliability engaged organizations, example police, or necessary. However, a complete security and safety can only be achieved if the school and the youth can gain some expertise on the management of emergency situations, such as exercise can provide a new structure of cooperation and togetherness in schools, which can be used in all issues and not just an isolated phenomenon, such as disaster. A further development in a school is to create a special group of young people, student health services, teachers and principals, to continuously practice and develop their shares of responsibilities in various issues. It will also create opportunities of mentorship for students and closeness to other students in the school. A simultaneous exercise also promotes reapproachment between staff and young people, creating an opportunity to speak and provide information and warn for an imminent attack of a higher degree. In conclusion, there is a need for a new educational initiative in the field of emergency and disaster management for children and youth. Such education aims to increase emergency preparedness in schools, enhance individual skills, increase understanding about the involved authorities, actions, and responsibilities, provide support and opportunities for young people to take responsibility in emergency situations, increase the opportunities for the requirement of these professionals, increase equality and reduce exclusion in some areas, and increase understanding of the psychological effects of an event and the need for follow-up. The quality of such education should also be evaluated by measuring the knowledge before and after the educational advantage of model, the skills depending on the target group and goals, the increased degree and feeling of responsibility among young people, and the psychological consequences after an event. That's all for today. This is your RJ Navyashree.
1: మహాభారతంలో మహనీయులు మన శుభోదయ స్వరాలులో ప్రతిరోజు ఉదయం 6 గంటల నుండి 7 గంటల వరకు
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